Can I get a witness here tonight? Yes, sir. I don't know about you tonight, but I've been running for Jesus a long time. And there's something about walking with him, hallelujah. Every day gets sweeter than the day before. And for some reason, I don't mind the pitfalls. Because every time I get to one, he's right there. God Almighty. And I can say just like that old mother said that night.

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Nobody told me that the road would be easy. Well, I don't believe he'd bring me this far and just leave me. I'm gonna say it one more time. I don't feel no waste time. Sing it for me, Keith.

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I've been free now.

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0: This is Debbie Adebayo from Singles Pleasing the Lord with Single Moments. Are you trusting God to bring you a marriage partner, someone to share your dreams with? If so, I'd like to offer you some helpful tips that I used when I was believing God for my marriage partner. Believing God for a marriage partner requires you to use faith. Faith comes by hearing God speak. Faith is designed to work when the will of God is known. Don't confuse desire with a promise God has spoken to you. Desire does not necessarily mean God has spoken. Once you have a promise from God, don't allow doubt and unbelief to steal your promise. Don't become anxious if you don't see any prospects, or you're not dating, or you've been waiting a long time. When God makes you a promise, He can be trusted. Walk closely and intimately with the Holy Spirit. He will release directions that lead you to your promised mate or cause that person to find you. I would like to pray for all of you right now that have been promised a marriage partner. God, in Jesus' name, I pray that they don't grow weary in waiting for their promise of a lifetime companion, but that they will always remember that you who promised them is faithful. If you'd like more information and to connect with Singles Pleasing the Lord, visit us at singlespleasingthelord.com.
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2: William Jones Pierce was born in 1926 and picked up his first trombone at the age of 10. Growing up, he performed with the U.S. Marines. Later, Bill enrolled and flunked out of Moody Bible Institute. But the WMBI staff noticed he was not only a great announcer, but also an extraordinary trombone player. Bill also sang and teamed up with Dick Anthony and the Melody Four Quartet. But Bill Pierce is best known for his late-night radio program, Night Watch, which was later syndicated as Night Sounds.
3: I'm lifting my prayer to God in my spirit for you.
2: Bill served at Moody for 25 years, and at the age of 83, God called him home. To the glory of God, Bill Pierce is a name you should know.
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4: He had witnessed in a park for months before he was approached by an officer who asked if Connor had a permit to be there. 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
1: Unconditional pardon. Listen to what he says. Forgive them. Forgive them if they know that they did me wrong.
2: No.
1: Forgive them if they repent of what they did to me. Forgive them if they ask me for forgiveness. But none of that's in there. No. Jesus gave an unconditional pardon. Forgive them. Some of us are worried because the person is still around and can do the same thing again. And as long as I hold them in unforgiveness, maybe that'll put them in check. No, it won't. Well, they didn't ask me, so how can I forgive somebody who doesn't want it? How did Jesus do it?
3: Yes.
1: Unconditionally. No strings attached.
2: Come on.
1: Yeah, that's it. I know you don't like it. I didn't like it.
3: That's right. Preach it anyway.
1: But this is what it said. You want to be free. 9 people killed in an AME church in South Carolina. Dylan Roof went in, killed those precious 9 people. Went in like he was a friend. Shot them down like dogs. At every funeral, not 8, not 7, 6, 5, 4, 3, 2, at every one of those services, somebody from the family got up and made national headlines. We forgive him.
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2: If my people who are called by my name humble themselves, pray, seek my face, and turn from their wicked ways, then I will hear from heaven, forgive their sin, and heal their land. The Lord is specific in saying that he would heal their land. The need for healing signifies that something is wounded or impaired. The promised land would become a place of war and desolation if Israel chose sin over God. But even then, God promises to restore Israel to a place of peace and security if they repented in humility. When we turn our back on God, his promise is the same to us. He will remove sin's chaos and restore his order if we humbly repent.
1: For additional resources or to view our TV program, log on to jashow.org. 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
1: That took a lot of humility, in my opinion, to do that. To not be drunken. Because all of these things can cloud your judgment. And the leader, the spiritual leader, the person who offers you spiritual direction must be able to discern clearly. The overseer must be able to perceive God's will correctly if he'll lead the people in the will of God and not according to his own desires and his own pride and feeding his own ego. He has to be clear and unclouded. He has to be able to distinguish his own will from the will of God and from the will of others. That requires sound, clear judgment. Or Jesus would call it to have a pure heart. To have a heart that is hollow, clean through and through. Not allowing the pressures of the congregation to force you to make decisions that you don't believe to be the will of God. Not allowing your own self to become the God over the congregation, but knowing the voice of the Lord from your own voice and from the voice of others. That requires a clarity. You can't afford to be drunk giving people spiritual direction.
0: We're celebrating the one who makes a way every day. This is Urban Praise.

It's your boy, Dietrich Haddon. I just want to stop and wish you a merry, merry Christmas. God has been good to you all year. And just, you know, you deserve everything that God is doing for you. All right? Enjoy yourself. It's Urban Praise Radio. Keep it locked.

Hey family, it's Anita Wilson here, and I just want to share some words of encouragement with you. I realize that we're living through some of the roughest, craziest, most challenging times that we've ever seen. But the good news is that God is still God, and He is still sitting on the throne in control of every situation. And even though it took us off guard, it has not taken God off guard. He still has a plan for our lives. And even in the rough times, He is building us. He is not wanting to break us with those challenges. He is building us up. And He has plans for an expected end. It's plans of good and not of evil. So we can trust Him, and we can continue to give Him our best praise and worship, because He is still our God and we are His children, and He will come through for us. Any witnesses out there? This is Urban Praise.

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1: It doesn't really matter how much Bible we know. The issue is how much Bible do we implement while we move around, while we function. Because until that happens, it's just a nice time we came to church, a nice time that we gave to God. But it does not lead to character development. It doesn't strengthen marriages. It does not improve single people's lives. It doesn't bring joy and peace into your heart. It doesn't produce the results because it's never used. You see, that determines right away if we glow in the dark or not. Josiah became a king at the age of 8. The minute Josiah experienced the word of God and the prophet verifies that that's the word of God, Josiah immediately glowed in the dark. You see, the focus of how Rahab is saved technically has nothing to do with anybody ever sharing the gospel with Rahab. What caused Rahab, a woman that's a prostitute on the city gates, to be saved is the fact that God opened up the Red Sea. God took care of 2 million people in the wilderness. God sustained them, kept them, blessed them. And because of God's reputation, Rahab gave her life to God. You see, today, I don't believe we lack churches. We lack the reputation that causes the church, a people, a marriage, a family to glow in the dark. You know, when we deal with situations where you follow the person, follow your trail, follow your impact, what do we find?
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1: Somebody's in the fight of your life right now. Lachey Knox, tell them how to win.
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1: When you're feeling overwhelmed and under

0: this is Paul Kennings. It doesn't matter what you face today. It matters most who you face it with. Stay tuned and allow God to influence your life through His Word.
1: It doesn't really matter how much Bible we know. The issue is how much Bible do we implement while we move around, while we function. Because until that happens, it's just a nice time we came to church, a nice time that we gave to God. But it does not lead to character development. It doesn't strengthen marriages. It does not improve single people's lives. It doesn't bring joy and peace into your heart. It doesn't produce the results because it's never used. You see, that determines right away if we glow in the dark or not. Josiah became a king at the age of 8. The minute Josiah experienced the word of God and the prophet verifies that that's the word of God, Josiah immediately glowed in the dark. You see, the focus of how Rahab is saved technically has nothing to do with anybody ever sharing the gospel with Rahab. What caused Rahab, a woman that's a prostitute on the city gates, to be saved is the fact that God opened up the Red Sea. God took care of 2 million people in the wilderness. God sustained them, kept them, blessed them. And because of God's reputation, Rahab gave her life to God. You see, today, I don't believe we lack churches. We lack the reputation that causes the church, a people, a marriage, a family to glow in the dark. You know, when we deal with situations where you follow the person, follow your trail, follow your impact, what do we find?
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0: This is Max McLean. Where can one receive forgiveness for his sins if he abandons his faith in Christ? Listen to the Bible from Hebrews 10. If we deliberately keep on sinning after we have received the knowledge of the truth, no sacrifice for sin is left, but only a fearful expectation of judgment and of raging fire that will consume the enemies of God. Anyone who rejected the law of Moses died without mercy on the testimony of two or three witnesses. How much more severely do you think a man deserves to be punished who has trampled the Son of God underfoot, who has treated as an unholy thing the blood of the covenant that sanctified him, and who has insulted the Spirit of grace? From Hebrews 10. Listen to the Bible. It's great for the soul.
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1: I'm gonna try it like this.

It's Jacalyn Carr. Despite what you see or hear, speak what God says, because that shall be your reality.

Is that right? And it's not a war where your eyes can see it, but it's a spiritual warfare. The scripture said we wrestle not against flesh and blood, but against principalities and powers and all sorts of spiritual wickedness in high places. Then the Bible said if you want to win, you got to put on the whole armor of God. Is that right? The sword of the Spirit, the shield of faith, your feet prepared with the preparation of the gospel of peace. There's a war going on. And if you want to win, put on the whole armor of God. Sister Lynette Hawkins Stevens. Amen. There's a war going on.

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3: See, when I say backslider, first picture that comes to mind is usually a person who at the club or carousing or cavassiering or shacking or partying. Did you know you could be right up in here, and be a backslider sitting right here? Do you know that your body could be in this sanctuary and your heart could be in the club and your mind could be on that pole? That's right. And so here now, notice what he does. Err from the truth. Here's the word. The word literally means a planet that has left its rotation around the sun. What happens to a planet that gets out of the line with the sun? Destroyed. But here is the tense. It literally speaks of it happened gradually. Not all at once, but gradually. Come on, say it with me. First, the devil gets a toehold. Then the devil takes a foothold. The foothold becomes a chokehold. And the chokehold becomes a stronghold. In other words, if you give him an inch, he'll take a mile. And how many of us start off, I'm just going to do this one time. That's all. I ain't going to do it no more. This the last time. I ain't doing this no more. It's the last time. Anybody ever say that? Yeah. And we come to the altar, oh God, forgive me. And then we leave back, and I tell you all the time, I wish I had the feeling that I had after I sinned, before I sinned.

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0: Yes, it is. Yes. Hey, what's up, everybody? It's your brother, Jonathan McReynolds, and I wrote Detail because, you know, they always say that the devil's in the details, but my life shows that God has been in the details. He's been in every sunrise and sunset, and I'm really excited about how he has orchestrating the details for me and for you. 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

This is my testimony in all that I go through. Somebody said, why

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2: This week we're going to discuss the gift of gratitude. Recent research reveals that people often don't say thank you because they assume that the other person already knows that they are appreciative. Another study says that people under the age of 25 are presumed to be twice as likely to offer up sincere thanks. Thank you is one of the most powerful phrases that can be verbalized and demonstrated. It's always good to give thanks. Parents, here are a few quick thoughts regarding thanks. Be an example of thanksgiving by intentionally demonstrating gratitude before your teenagers whenever possible. Require your teens to say thanks around the house for the little things that can so easily be taken for granted. Guide your teens on various ways of saying thanks by encouraging them to do things such as send an email of thanksgiving to a company for a job interview. Give a note of thanks to their teacher for their dedication and commitment. Give a small gift to people who always show up to make a difference but are easily taken for granted. Dad and mom, it's the attitude of gratitude that will help your teens to be unselfish, kind, and thoughtful. Teach them always to say thanks. This is Titus Lee with Thoughts on Teens. Peace.
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3: 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Everybody!

Who's on the Lord's side? Get up and bless the name of the Lord. Your day will never be the same with Urban Praise.

Hey, family, this is Pastor Smoking Awful, and I want to encourage you. I definitely want to encourage you with the Word of God. The gospel is the good news, and I found the answer. I found the solution. I cannot wait to share it with you. Here it is. Matthew 6 and 33 says, "Seek ye first the kingdom of God and his righteousness." Watch this. This is the part that I love. "All other things shall be added unto you." There's so many things that we need, so many people in need, so much pressure, so much pain, so much going on in the world. And I know that it's tempting to be distracted, to look the other way, to look around, to try and find solutions on social media and every other media that is available to us. But there is nothing that has the answers like seeking God and his truth. When you seek God first, that's the key. That's the secret sauce. When you seek God first, all other things, including the hope you need, the joy you need, the encouragement you need, the answers you need, the wisdom you need, the grace you need. When you seek God first, all other things he will bring into your life, bring into your path, and God will get the glory. And ultimately, you will be better for it. I pray this encourages you, strengthens you, and builds your faith. This is Urban Praise.

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0: people from one another. He united Jews and Gentiles, blacks and whites, and all groups that claim him as Lord. By his death, God started a new race of people out of all who believe in Christ. He created a new body called the church. In his church, God connects all members to one another and to the head, who is Christ. So people who claim to follow Christ yet deny their connection with other believers by erecting walls, ethnic, cultural, educational, and racial, they are impeding what Christ died to achieve. The Apostle Paul in Ephesians chapter 2 put it this way: Christ united Jews and Gentiles into one people when, in his own body on the cross, he broke down the wall of hostility that separated us. Christ reconciled both groups to God by means of his death on the cross, and your hostility toward each other was put to death. You are members of God's family, carefully joined together in him. So, since God has united all believers into one family, why don't we act like it?
1: If you'd like to learn more about God and his plan for your life, visit urbanministries.com.
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If Rance Adams here, he'd say, I need you to work it out. 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
1: This is Debbie Adebayo from Singles Pleasing the Lord with Single Moments. Are you trusting God to bring you a marriage partner, someone to share your dreams with? If so, I'd like to offer you some helpful tips that I used when I was believing God for my marriage partner. Believing God for a marriage partner requires you to use faith. Faith comes by hearing God speak. Faith is designed to work when the will of God is known. Don't confuse desire with a promise God has spoken to you. Desire does not necessarily mean God has spoken. Once you have a promise from God, don't allow doubt and unbelief to steal your promise. Don't become anxious if you don't see any prospects, or you're not dating, or you've been waiting a long time. When God makes you a promise, He can be trusted. Walk closely and intimately with the Holy Spirit. He will release directions that lead you to your promise mate or cause that person to find you. I would like to pray for all of you right now that have been promised a marriage partner. God, in Jesus' name, I pray that they don't grow weary in waiting for their promise of a lifetime companion, but that they will always remember that you who promised them is faithful. If you'd like more information and to connect with Singles Pleasing the Lord, visit us at singlespleasingthelord.com.
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1: I just want to take time to tell you a story about a man called Shaun John. John joined a dead church. They didn't believe in shouting. 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But when they opened the doors of the church, John joined that church. And when John joined that church, he came in dancing. Because John was dancing all around the church. The deacons ran and sat him down. He jumped back up. They tried to hold his legs. His hands were gone.

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But something is wrong with him. 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We don't act like that in our church. 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We've got dignitaries in our church. We're going. We're going to John's house. Well, when they got out there, they found this old 86-year-old man.

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3: Is it legal in America to single out one faith for unfair treatment at work? Stay tuned.
2: That's attorney David Gibbs Jr., and this is the Legal Alert.
3: Ken worked in a large company in his community in central Nebraska. He noticed that some of his fellow workers had their schedules adjusted so they could attend worship services on Saturday, and others were given time off on Sunday mornings. But when Ken asked his employer for an accommodation so that he could attend the Sunday evening services at his church, he was denied. The employer said, no, we're not going to do that. Thankfully, Ken called us at the Christian Law Association. As it turned out, employment laws can be tricky. But in this case, our attorneys were quickly able to point out that a business certainly cannot accommodate some faiths, but not accommodate others. Attending his worship services is protected by the United States Constitution. It is illegal for a company to grant and favor some religion over others, and Ken had every right to have his accommodation request honored and protected by the law.
2: Our free newsletter addresses lots of issues, like the ones we've been discussing today. It's an invaluable tool. Why not sign up for it now at christianlaw.org, christianlaw.org.
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1: Hello, I'm Michelle McKinney Hammond, and this is Life Talk. Part of guarding our hearts is setting boundaries that keep us safe. Although God has given us hearts filled with passion, coupled with hormones and chemistry, He also requires that we control all these things that affect our flesh. While the world is having a free-for-all and sexuality has become a cheap commodity, those who know God understand how costly intimacy can be. We're called to make different choices, to respect our bodies and how God made us, to understand that sexuality and intimacy is a gift from God to be cherished and nourished and protected. This means we need to be honest with ourselves about our weaknesses and set boundaries accordingly. The Shulamite woman in Song of Songs said, "Do not arouse or awaken love until it so desires." In other words, until it's the right time. You may think this is funny, but making a souffle comes to mind. They're so yummy, but so delicate. I have to be careful to take it out of the oven just the right time or it'll just fall flat. It can end up not being what it's supposed to be if tampered with prematurely. And so it is with love, our hearts, and our bodies. Too much too soon can rob us of what we desire. There's so much to look forward to in love if we take the time to allow things to come to full maturity. God makes everything beautiful in its time. Think back to a time when you may have given too much too soon. What was the outcome? Well, I invite you to log on to michellehammond.com for more resources that give life. And remember, love always, live well.
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0: in the choir said, baby. Yes, it is. 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Where you at, choir members? God bless you.
1: Whoa. What's up? It's Vashawn Mitchell. 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

0: Hello, this is Paul Cannons. 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
1: Without the church, which is the body of Christ, Christ is the head of the church. The word of God is taught at the church so that we can walk in the light. Without the church, the Bible is saying we can't change a world. He says in Psalm 128, look down to verse 5. The Lord bless you from where? From the temple. And you may see prosperity in Jerusalem. You want to see a change in your city? You got to do it from Zion. You can't just do it because you're a leader. You can't just do it because you're in charge. You have to do it from my structure. That's why Satan is making you find church so dumb. Because he wants to corrupt what happens in your heart. He wants you to find it that way. So when you come to church and they're singing a song, oh, boring. So folks, he wants to bless us from Zion. And we cannot take this structure that God has created, become so tied up in what the world has done, that this becomes boring when that's supposed to be boring. Because the world has such a taste on us.
2: All right.
1: What does God say? You do not take what I've put together, take it for granted, don't take it serious, don't apply yourself to it, don't stay focused on it, don't stay committed to it, don't stay structured to it, and then expect me, when you don't want to respect my house, respect your house. It doesn't work like that. You got to respect my house first. You got to respect the structure of my house first. You got to respect how that operates and functions first. That's when I choose to bless.
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3: All of us have these aspects of ourselves that we hide from God. Aspects of our character that we do not allow him access to. And Paul is saying that all of us should, but the leader in the church must allow God access to the secret caverns within his heart, the secret darknesses that nobody else knows about, the secret insecurities that nobody else knows about. The leader in the church has to be able and willing to humble himself and to open himself completely up before God and say, this is what I am. Not much to work with, but this is it. This is me. Sorry for the inconvenience, but this is me. It's difficult to do that. And sometimes, because the heart is so deceitful, we can even deceive ourselves into believing that we're one thing. But when trials come, you find out that there's more to you than meets the eye. There is some aggression there that you never even noticed

Urban Praise plays your favorite gospel music artists, and Bible teachers. Urban Praise, giving you ministry and the Word.

0: Transformation doesn't happen just because you've learned something new. You can gather wisdom, listen to sermons, read devotionals, but real change begins when you take a step. It's in the doing that God reshapes your thinking, your confidence, and your sense of purpose. And when you start walking closely with Him, something beautiful unfolds. You look back and barely recognize the person you used to be. The fears that once gripped you begin to loosen. The doubts and insecurities start to fade. You realize you're becoming someone stronger, braver, and more aligned with God's heart. Not because you know more, but because you trusted Him enough to move. Every small act of faith is part of your becoming. God is making you new one step at a time. And as you reflect on that, remember these words: therefore, if anyone is in Christ, he is a new creation. The old has passed away. Behold, the new has come. 2 Corinthians 5:17. This has been your Be Moment, your moment to be still, to be fed by the Word of God, to be grateful. 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
2: Hello, I'm Michelle McKinney Hammond, and this is Life Talk. The Lord is my shepherd, I shall not want. Have you read the entire Psalm 23? I encourage you to take a minute and do that right now. The psalmist is praising the Lord and what he does for us. The writer says, God leads us by calm waters and refreshes our parched souls. He makes us rest in green pastures, lush and plush with all we need to sustain our hungry hearts. He promises to restore our souls when we feel depleted. And God leads us in paths of righteousness and right standing with Him, which always leads to our fulfillment, joy, and peace. The Lord is my shepherd. I shall not want. Sometimes I have to walk these things out in my mind until the truths sink into my understanding and calm my longings. This is when it becomes clear that left to my own wandering nature, I'd soon find myself in want. But when I allow the guardian of my soul to lead me, I'm satisfied. I shall not want because I'm complete in Him. I shall not be in want because He provides all that I need. Everything else is extraneous and not profitable to my soul or my life. Can you relate? The Lord is my shepherd. I shall not want. Well, I invite you to log on to michellehammond.com for more resources that give life. And remember, love always, live well.
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0: I wish I had a witness tonight. Can I ask y'all one question? The question is simply this: what did he see?
1: He saw the best.
0: I can't get no help up in here, because there are some folk in here that people have wrote you off, said you would never amount to anything, said that you would never end up being anywhere. But Myron, tell him one more time, what did he see?
1: He saw the best.
0: When mama said you would never be nothing, when aunties and uncles said that you would never amount to anything, when daddy didn't come home anymore, he didn't

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1: 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Here it is.

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1: Here we go. Y'all remember this?

0: Somewhere along the way, personal opinion morphed into personal truth. But Dr. Tony Yavin says there can only be one standard of truth that's really true. We'll hear more about it as we spend 2 minutes with Tony.
1: People make up their own rules. You see? You know, they walk around saying, I know my truth. No, it's either truth or it's not truth. One and one equals two. I don't care how long you've been raised to believe one and one equals three. One and one will always be two. So when it comes to studying math, you have to adjust your mathematical formula to the stated axiom of what one and one equals. But we want to adjust truth. We want to make truth relevant. It's okay to be relevant as long as you're not changing truth. And truth is whatever God says on any subject about what he speaks. That's truth. So if God says it, that is the word about it. Science just has to catch up. Postmodernism, which is the core of today, simply says there are no absolute truths. You just make it up as you go along. So marriage is what you say it is. How you were born is not who you are. We have members in churches who go around and say, well, I don't think it's all that bad. No, we're not talking about what you think. We're talking about what God says. Talking about what God says.
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6: Without the church, which is the body of Christ, Christ is the head of the church. The word of God is taught at the church so that we can walk in the light. Without the church, the Bible is saying we can't change a world. He says in Psalm 128, look down to verse 5. The Lord bless you from where? From the temple. And you may see prosperity in Jerusalem. You want to see a change in your city? You got to do it from Zion. You can't just do it because you're a leader. You can't just do it because you're in charge. You have to do it from my structure. That's why Satan is making you find church so dumb. Because he wants to corrupt what happens in your heart. He wants you to find it that way. So when you come to church and they're singing a song, oh, boring. So folks, he wants to bless us from Zion, and we cannot take this structure that God has created, become so tied up in what the world has done, that this becomes boring when that's supposed to be boring. Because the world has such a taste on us.
7: All right.
6: What does God say? You do not take what I put together, take it for granted, don't take it serious, don't apply yourself to it, don't stay focused on it, don't stay committed to it, don't stay structured to it, and then expect me, when you don't want to respect my house, respect your house. It doesn't work like that. You got to respect my house first. You got to respect the structure of my house first. You got to respect how that operates and functions first. That's when I choose to bless.
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0: It's in the choir set, baby. Yes, it is. Anybody still singing the choir? Where you at, choir members? God bless you.
1: Ooh. Is Jacalyn Carr reminding you that if God was faithful to bring us out the last time, he'll bring us out this time.

0: This is Debbie Adebayo from Singles Pleasing the Lord with Single Moments. Are you trusting God to bring you a marriage partner, someone to share your dreams with? If so, I'd like to offer you some helpful tips that I used when I was believing God for my marriage partner. Believing God for a marriage partner requires you to use faith. Faith comes by hearing God speak. Faith is designed to work when the will of God is known. Don't confuse desire with a promise God has spoken to you. Desire does not necessarily mean God has spoken. Once you have a promise from God, don't allow doubt and unbelief to steal your promise. Don't become anxious if you don't see any prospects, or you're not dating, or you've been waiting a long time. When God makes you a promise, He can be trusted. Walk closely and intimately with the Holy Spirit. He will release directions that lead you to your promise mate or cause that person to find you. I would like to pray for all of you right now that have been promised a marriage partner. God, in Jesus' name, I pray that they don't grow weary in waiting for their promise of a lifetime companion, but that they will always remember that you who promised them is faithful. If you'd like more information and to connect with Singles Pleasing the Lord, visit us at singlespleasingthelord.com.
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4: Recent surveys indicate that 11 o'clock Sunday morning is still the most segregated hour of the week. One reason may be that many Christians do not know or accept what Jesus Christ died to achieve. By his death, Jesus not only paid our sin debt, he broke down the barriers that separate his people from one another. He united Jews and Gentiles, blacks and whites, and all groups that claim him as Lord. By his death, God started a new race of people out of all who believe in Christ. He created a new body called the church. In his church, God connects all members to one another and to the head, who is Christ. So people who claim to follow Christ yet deny their connection with other believers by erecting walls, ethnic, cultural, educational, and racial, they are impeding what Christ died to achieve. The Apostle Paul in Ephesians chapter 2 put it this way: Christ united Jews and Gentiles into one people when, in his own body on the cross, he broke down the wall of hostility that separated us. Christ reconciled both groups to God by means of his death on the cross, and your hostility toward each other was put to death. You are members of God's family, carefully joined together in him. So, since God has united all believers into one family, why don't we act like it?
5: If you'd like to learn more about God and his plan for your life, visit urbanministries.com.
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0: It's the Mornings with TK Show right here on your favorite gospel channel, family. This is Urban Praise Radio, where we bring you the latest, greatest, and hottest gospel music from around the world. I hope and pray you're blessed. I hope and pray you are encouraged. My name's TK. It's a joy. It's a privilege. It's an honor to be spending this time with you on a marvelous, marvelous Monday on your favorite gospel channel, Urban Praise Radio. And our family, as we always do every Monday, we start everything off with prayer. So we're going to pray right now. Heavenly Father, we ask and pray you go before us this week. Be exalted, be lifted high, be magnified and glorified. We ask and pray these things to your glorious and gracious name. And the whole church across the world said, amen, amen, amen. More coming up, family. Charles Jenkins, Brian Cage. Oh, family. Byron Cage, I should say. Major Zuccotti Cortez, family. It's all happening right here on Urban Praise Radio.
1: Transformation doesn't happen just because you've learned something new. 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It's in the doing that God reshapes your thinking, your confidence, and your sense of purpose. And when you start walking closely with Him, something beautiful unfolds. You look back and barely recognize the person you used to be. The fears that once gripped you begin to loosen. The doubts and insecurities start to fade. You realize you're becoming someone stronger, braver, and more aligned with God's heart. 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And as you reflect on that, remember these words: therefore, if anyone is in Christ, he is a new creation. The old has passed away. Behold, the new has come. 2 Corinthians 5:17. This has been your B moment, your moment to be still, to be fed by the Word of God, to be grateful. 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

0: It's a marvelous, marvelous Monday indeed, family. Great gospel hits, great gospel artists, and so much more right here on the Mornings with TK Show. And listen, family, we get into God's Word as well. Now, verse of the day is from Ephesians 1:7, and we're going to spend the next couple of hours breaking it down. But this is what it reads. It says, "In Him we have redemption through His blood, the forgiveness of sins, in accordance with the riches of God's grace." That's God's Word, family. You know what? I'm looking forward to us taking this apart and putting it all together so we understand what God is calling us to practically in everyday living. So get comfortable, get ready, get ready, get ready. We got more in store at the top of the next hour. This is Urban Praise Radio.
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7: Hello, I'm Michelle McKinney Hammond, and this is Life Talk. I hate waiting. Have you ever noticed that when you're going somewhere that you've never been, that it seems to take forever to get there? The return trip home never seems as long. When waiting for a specific life event, such as marriage or dream come true or new job, whatever it is you're waiting for, it seems to be even harder. I think it's the unknown that stretches before us, overwhelming us with its uncertainty. The lack of knowing all the details makes the journey between the promise and the possession of it more overwhelming than it actually is. The longer we wait, the weaker we get. Resignation sets in, followed by an apathy that's hard to shake. This can turn to paralysis, where we cease to function or pay attention to the things that we should. What are we waiting for? That's the question in these times. Are we waiting for a mate? For a job, for more money, whatever it is to appear, for a dream to come true, for a big break? What are we waiting on? What we're waiting on can heighten our despair. But Scripture says to wait for the Lord, not wait for what we want. We have no control over life and its happenings, but God does, and He always delivers what is best for us. Psalm 27:14 says, "Wait for the Lord. Be strong and take heart and wait for the Lord." Pray this with me. Dear Heavenly Father, I'm turning my eyes toward You today and choosing to wait for You. In Jesus' precious name I pray. Well, I invite you to log on to michellehammond.com for more resources that give life. And remember, love always, live well.
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Hey, family, this is Pastor Smoking Awful, and I want to encourage you. I definitely want to encourage you with the Word of God. The gospel is the good news, and I found the answer. I found the solution. I cannot wait to share it with you. Here it is. Matthew 6 and 33 says, "Seek ye first the kingdom of God and his righteousness." Watch this. This is the part that I love. "All other things shall be added unto you." There's so many things that we need, so many people in need, so much pressure, so much pain, so much going on in the world. And I know that it's tempting to be distracted, to look the other way, to look around, to try and find solutions on social media and every other media that is available to us. But there is nothing that has the answers like seeking God and his truth. When you seek God first, that's the key. That's the secret sauce. When you seek God first, all other things, including the hope you need, the joy you need, the encouragement you need, the answers you need, the wisdom you need, the grace you need. When you seek God first, all other things he will bring into your life, bring into your path, and God will get the glory. And ultimately, you will be better for it. I pray this encourages you, strengthens you, and builds your faith. This is Urban Praise.

0: Yeah, it's a marvelous, marvelous Monday right here, family, on your favorite gospel channel. Yes, this is Urban Praise Radio. My name's TK. Oh, we got so much in store coming up. Now, family, listen, listen, listen. Imagine owing a debt so massive you could never repay it. For many of us, that's a reality. But not in 10 lifetimes. The bill sits there crushing you, then one day someone stamps it, paid in full. Ephesians 1:6 says, in him we have redemption through his blood, the forgiveness of sins, in accordance with the riches of God's grace. Every lie you've told, every person you've hurt, every moment you and I have fallen short, it all adds up. The debt is real and it's staggering. But Jesus looked at that bill, family, and said, I'll take care of it. I'll take it. His blood didn't just reduce our debt, family. It erased it completely. Not because you and I earned it, not because we deserved it, but because of grace. Family, family, family. You and I are working off a payment plan with God. We're forgiven fully and freely. So today, shame might whisper you owe too much, but the cross shouts louder, it's already paid. So stop trying to earn what's already been given, family. You and I are free. That's an encouragement as we step into this Monday with the Walls Group, Pastor Mike Jr., Israel Houghton, Mariah Carey, Lecrae, all coming up just this hour, family. This is Urban Praise Radio.
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2: This week we're going to discuss the gift of gratitude. Recent research reveals that people often don't say thank you because they assume that the other person already knows that they are appreciative. Another study says that people under the age of 25 are presumed to be twice as likely to offer up sincere thanks. Thank you is one of the most powerful phrases that can be verbalized and demonstrated. It's always good to give thanks. Parents, here are a few quick thoughts regarding thanks. Be an example of thanksgiving by intentionally demonstrating gratitude before your teenagers whenever possible. Require your teens to say thanks around the house for the little things that can so easily be taken for granted. Guide your teens on various ways of saying thanks by encouraging them to do things such as send an email of thanksgiving to a company for a job interview. Give a note of thanks to their teacher for their dedication and commitment. Give a small gift to people who always show up to make a difference but are easily taken for granted. Dad and mom, it's the attitude of gratitude that will help your teens to be unselfish, kind, and thoughtful. Teach them always to say thanks. This is Titus Lee with Thoughts on Teens. Peace.
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3: William Jones Pierce was born in 1926 and picked up his first trombone at the age of 10. Growing up, he performed with the U.S. Marines. Later, Bill enrolled and flunked out of Moody Bible Institute. But the WMBI staff noticed he was not only a great announcer, but also an extraordinary trombone player. Bill also sang and teamed up with Dick Anthony and the Melody Four Quartet. But Bill Pierce is best known for his late-night radio program, Night Watch, which was later syndicated as Night Sounds.
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3: 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To the glory of God, Bill Pierce is a name you should know.
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0: A marvelous, marvelous Monday indeed, right here in the mornings with TK Show. Great gospel hits, great gospel artists, and so much more. Family, I hope and pray you're blessed. I hope and pray you are encouraged. Oh, with great gospel hits and great gospel artists. Now listen. We are working through Ephesians 1:7. And this is what I want to remind us today. Jesus' blood didn't just reduce the debt we have to pay. It erased it completely. Not because you and I earned it, family. Not because we deserved it, but because and only because of grace. So, we're not working off a payment plan with God. We're forgiven fully and freely. So, you can tell shame as it might whisper to you today, you owe too much. You can tell shame, you can tell darkness, you can tell the enemy, the cross shouts louder, it's already paid. So let's confidently, only through Jesus, step into this day saying, I am forgiven, my debt is paid. That's truth, and we need to walk in that truth, family. Listen, we got Anthony Brown, William Murphy, Tasha Page Lockhart, the Georgia Mass Choir, all coming up. 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
1: Somewhere along the way, personal opinion morphed into personal truth. But Dr. Tony Yavin says there can only be one standard of truth that's really true. We'll hear more about it as we spend 2 minutes with Tony.
2: People make up their own rules. You see? You know, they walk around saying, I know my truth. No, it's either truth or it's not truth. One and one equals two. I don't care how long you've been raised to believe one and one equals three. One and one will always be two. So when it comes to studying math, you have to adjust your mathematical formula to the stated axiom of what one and one equals. But we want to adjust truth. We want to make truth relevant. It's okay to be relevant as long as you're not changing truth. And truth is whatever God says on any subject about what he speaks. That's truth. So if God says it, that is the word about it. Science just has to catch up. Postmodernism, which is the core of today, simply says there are no absolute truths. You just make it up as you go along. So marriage is what you say it is. How you were born is not who you are. We have members in churches who go around and say, well, I don't think it's all that bad. No, we're not talking about what you think. We're talking about what God says. Talking about what God says.
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5: 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Faith comes by hearing God speak. 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
1: All right. Let me hear you make some Holy Ghost crazy noise right now. 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
1: Where's all of my praises? I want everybody around the world to put your hands together because all the praise belongs to God. 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

0: Marvelous. Marvelous. Marvelous Monday right here in the mornings with TK Show. We are just 3 hours in, and family, it keeps getting better. Listen, our verse of the day is from Ephesians 1, verse 7. It's about focusing on when we owe a debt. You know, in our lives, there's bills that are crushing us. But listen, imagine that time when one day someone says it's paid in full. It's done. And you didn't pay the full amount. That's what Ephesians 1:7 says. In him we have redemption through his blood, the forgiveness of sins in accordance with the riches of God's grace. Listen, every lie I've told, you've told, every person I've heard, you've heard, every moment we've fallen short, it all adds up. The debt is real and it's staggering. But Jesus looked at that bill, family, and said, I'll take it. I got it covered. I've paid for it. So I want to encourage you and challenge us today. Stop trying to earn what's already been given. You and I are free, and free indeed. So family, we step into more great gospel hits. I mean, with Marvin Sapp, Donnie McClurkin, Vicky Wine, and Todd Delaney all coming up just this hour. This is, family, Urban Praise Radio.
1: Hello, I'm Michelle McKinney Hammond, and this is Life Talk. Part of guarding our hearts is setting boundaries that keep us safe. Although God has given us hearts filled with passion, coupled with hormones and chemistry, he also requires that we control all these things that affect our flesh. While the world is having a free-for-all and sexuality has become a cheap commodity, those who know God understand how costly intimacy can be. We're called to make different choices, to respect our bodies and how God made us, to understand that sexuality and intimacy is a gift from God to be cherished and nourished and protected. This means we need to be honest with ourselves about our weaknesses and set boundaries accordingly. The Shulamite woman in Song of Songs said, "Do not arouse or awaken love until it so desires." In other words, until it's the right time. You may think this is funny, but making a souffle comes to mind. They're so yummy, but so delicate. I have to be careful to take it out of the oven just the right time, or it'll just fall flat. It can end up not being what it's supposed to be if tampered with prematurely. And so it is with love, our hearts, and our bodies. Too much too soon can rob us of what we desire. There's so much to look forward to in love if we take the time to allow things to come to full maturity. God makes everything beautiful in its time. Think back to a time when you may have given too much too soon. What was the outcome? Well, I invite you to log on to michellehammond.com for more resources that give life. And remember, love always, live well.
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0: 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Family, more coming up at the top of the next hour. 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It's a marvelous, marvelous Monday right here on the Mornings with TK Show on Urban Praise Radio.
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Work it out. Me. Just wait.

0: I hope and pray you're blessed, and I hope and pray you are encouraged on this marvelous, marvelous Monday. Family, imagine just owing a debt so massive we could never repay. Not in a thousand lifetimes. The bill sits there crushing you and I. Then one day someone stamps it, paid in full. That's in Ephesians 1:7, our verse of the day we've been working through. It reads, in him we have redemption through his blood, the forgiveness of sins, in accordance with the riches of God's grace. Listen, every lie we've told, every person we've hurt, every moment we've fallen short, it all adds up. The debt is real and it's staggering. But Jesus looked at that bill and said, I'll take it. Family, his blood didn't just reduce our debt, it erased it completely. Not because we earned it, not because we deserved it, but only because of grace. So family, today, shame may tell you other things. You owe too much. You're in debt. You're up to your neck in it. The cross shouts louder. It's already paid. So let's stop trying to earn what's already been given, family. We are free. And with that, we celebrate with more great gospel hits. Dorinda Clark Cole, Anita Wilson, Ricky Dillard, Vanessa B. Armstrong, Pastor Mike Jr., all coming up. 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
1: Hello, I'm Michelle McKinney Hammond, and this is Life Talk. Part of guarding our hearts is setting boundaries that keep us safe. Although God has given us hearts filled with passion, coupled with hormones and chemistry, he also requires that we control all these things that affect our flesh. While the world is having a free-for-all and sexuality has become a cheap commodity, those who know God understand how costly intimacy can be. We're called to make different choices, to respect our bodies and how God made us, to understand that sexuality and intimacy is a gift from God to be cherished and nourished and protected. This means we need to be honest with ourselves about our weaknesses and set boundaries accordingly. The Shulamite woman in Song of Songs said, "Do not arouse or awaken love until it so desires." In other words, until it's the right time. You may think this is funny, but making a souffle comes to mind. They're so yummy, but so delicate. I have to be careful to take it out of the oven just the right time or it'll just fall flat. It can end up not being what it's supposed to be if tampered with prematurely. And so it is with love, our hearts, and our bodies. Too much too soon can rob us of what we desire. There's so much to look forward to in love if we take the time to allow things to come to full maturity. God makes everything beautiful in its time. Think back to a time when you may have given too much too soon. What was the outcome? Well, I invite you to log on to michellehammond.com for more resources that give life. And remember, love always, live well.
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1: 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Keep it locked right here on Urban Praise Radio. You heard? Peace.
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0: Oh, it has been a joy. It's been a privilege. It's been an honor. It's been a marvelous, marvelous Monday right here in the Mornings with TK Show. Great gospel hits, great gospel artists, God's word, and so much more. Family, I want to remind you before we hand this all over to Effie, who's coming up next at the top of the next hour. We're on Facebook and on Instagram. The handle, the name, Urban Praise Radio. 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
7: Transformation doesn't happen just because you've learned something new. You can gather wisdom, listen to sermons, read devotionals, but real change begins when you take a step. It's in the doing that God reshapes your thinking, your confidence, and your sense of purpose. And when you start walking closely with Him, something beautiful unfolds. You look back and barely recognize the person you used to be. The fears that once gripped you begin to loosen. The doubts and insecurities start to fade. You realize you're becoming someone stronger, braver, and more aligned with God's heart. Not because you know more, but because you trusted Him enough to move. Every small act of faith is part of your becoming. God is making you new one step at a time. And as you reflect on that, remember these words: therefore, if anyone is in Christ, he is a new creation. The old has passed away. Behold, the new has come. 2 Corinthians 5:17. This has been your B moment, your moment to be still, to be fed by the Word of God, to be grateful. 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

0: it's in the choir set, baby. Yes, it is. 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God bless you.
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1: Somewhere along the way, personal opinion morphed into personal truth. But Dr. Tony Yavin says there can only be one standard of truth that's really true. We'll hear more about it as we spend 2 minutes with Tony.
2: People make up their own rules. You see? You know, they walk around saying, I know my truth. No, it's either truth or it's not truth. One and one equals two. I don't care how long you've been raised to believe one and one equals three. One and one will always be two. So when it comes to studying math, you have to adjust your mathematical formula to the stated axiom of what one and one equals. But we want to adjust truth. We want to make truth relevant. It's okay to be relevant as long as you're not changing truth. And truth is whatever God says on any subject about what he speaks. That's truth. So if God says it, that is the word about it. Science just has to catch up. Postmodernism, which is the core of today, simply says there are no absolute truths. You just make it up as you go along. So marriage is what you say it is. How you were born is not who you are. And we have members in churches who go around and say, well, I don't think it's all that bad. No, we're not talking about what you think. We're talking about what God says. Talking about what God says.
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That's what you call old school right there, man. I love it. E. Dewey Smith, lead me, guide me, Lord, every step of the way. I know if you guide me, I'm in your care. I'm in your arms, that secret place that I won't stray. It's Urban Praise. I am Effie inside your midday. How you doing? Yeah, we here. Having a little difficulty, technical difficulties. You know how stuff is, but hey, we are rolling with the punches. And God's got us, and thank you for listening. Okay, the music continues. Got some CeCe and Shirley Caesar. How about Donald Lawrence, Vashawn Mitchell, Donnie McClurkin, and here's the New Direction. Lord, you're worthy. We give you all the praise.

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I encourage you to be mindful of your words. 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
8: Without the church, which is the body of Christ, Christ is the head of the church. The word of God is taught at the church so that we can walk in the light. Without the church, the Bible is saying we can't change a world. He says in Psalm 128, look down to verse 5. The Lord bless you from where? From the temple. And you may see prosperity in Jerusalem. You want to see a change in your city? You got to do it from Zion. You can't just do it because you're a leader. You can't just do it because you're in charge. You have to do it from my structure. That's why Satan is making you find church so dumb. Because he wants to corrupt what happens in your heart. He wants you to find it that way. So when you come to church and they're singing a song, oh, boring. So folks, he wants to bless us from Zion. And we cannot take this structure that God has created, become so tied up in what the world has done, that this becomes boring when that's supposed to be boring. Because the world has such a taste on us.
9: All right.
8: What does God say? You do not take what I've put together, take it for granted, don't take it serious, don't apply yourself to it, don't stay focused on it, don't stay committed to it, don't stay structured to it, and then expect me, when you don't want to respect my house, respect your house. It doesn't work like that. You got to respect my house first. You got to respect the structure of my house first. You got to respect how that operates and functions first. That's when I choose to bless.
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0: It's Urban Praise Inside Your Midday. Lord, we still give you the glory because you're still God. Man, he deserves it all. Every ounce of my hallelujahs. Thank you, Jesus. God, you are good. I know we're having some technical difficulties, but God is still good in spite of. Amen. Darwin Hobbs, be glorified. Fred Hammond, love never fails. Also, taking you back. Sister Lucretia, Sister Deborah, Almeida, Reverend Clay Evans, and Archmast. He just had a heavenly birthday this past June. And, oh my goodness, he would have been what? Maybe about 100? Oh, maybe 101 or so? 102? Man, but God, hey, he's with the Lord. So guess what? There are no years. It's forever and ever and ever. It's eternity in the Lord. So we know he's with the Lord. Amen. Amen. I am Effie, hanging out, praying you had a great weekend. Like I said, we've had some technical difficulties in the last hour. Tried to talk to you, but, you know, hey, these machines doing what they want to do. So praying that it's all on the right track now. We've got support on the line and our engineers. Thank you, Carlos. Thank you, Drew. And thank you guys for praying. All right, y'all, we're going to get back into the music and got some Jonathan McReynolds coming up, Chandler Moore, John P. Key, My Worship, Nikki Almeida. It's for real, Sandra. Got some Todd Delaney, Dante, Anita Wilson. If the Lord says the same, this music is going to play as we lift up the name of Jesus, Urban Praise.
1: Hello, I'm Michelle McKinney Hammond, and this is Life Talk. Part of guarding our hearts is setting boundaries that keep us safe. Although God has given us hearts filled with passion, coupled with hormones and chemistry, he also requires that we control all these things that affect our flesh. While the world is having a free-for-all and sexuality has become a cheap commodity, those who know God understand how costly intimacy can be. We're called to make different choices, to respect our bodies and how God made us, to understand that sexuality and intimacy is a gift from God to be cherished and nourished and protected. This means we need to be honest with ourselves about our weaknesses and set boundaries accordingly. The Shulamite woman in Song of Songs said, "Do not arouse or awaken love until it so desires." In other words, until it's the right time. You may think this is funny, but making a souffle comes to mind. They're so yummy, but so delicate. I have to be careful to take it out of the oven just the right time or it'll just fall flat. It can end up not being what it's supposed to be if tampered with prematurely. And so it is with love, our hearts, and our bodies. Too much too soon can rob us of what we desire. There's so much to look forward to in love if we take the time to allow things to come to full maturity. God makes everything beautiful in its time. Think back to a time when you may have given too much too soon. What was the outcome? Well, I invite you to log on to michellehammond.com for more resources that give life. And remember, love always, live well.
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0: I'm so grateful for another day. 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I mean, you know, sometimes it's amazing how you don't miss your water until your well runs dry. Reverend Bowman, Adrian, I don't know if you know anything about that, but a lot of times, you know, everything is going fine. We all good. Sometimes forget to even say thank you, Lord, for another day. But then you let something get out of order. It can be just a little nerve ending. Just one little thing can mess up that we don't even know we had. And we're like, okay, doctor, why is this happening? Why am I doing this? Or why is whatever? And then you realize, man, everything God gives you is important. There are no little things in the Lord. There's nothing small about God. Everything that he does, I believe, it's amazingly just awesome. We don't even know what's happening, and God is working behind the scene in every situation concerning you and me. Man, he deserves praise 24/7. Thank you, Lord. And thank you for listening to Urban Praise. Hey, y'all. You know, we're citizens of heaven. And by the way, that was Dante Bowe. And we've got some more coming up. You know, we are, you know, thankful. You know, we're here in this earth, but our eternal home is with Christ. Romans 14:8. Whether we live or die, we belong to the Lord. And as God's ambassadors, let's live every day representing our King and sharing the hope of Jesus Christ. For God I'll live and for God I'll die. Heaven is our home, and let's help someone else find the way. Hey, man, we're going to enjoy the journey. We're not trying to rush things. But on the way, we're making disciples, living a life that speaks for itself. Folks don't have to ask you, are you saved? They'll see that you are. They'll see that I am. Amen? Let's continue to live a life that gives God glory and win souls to Christ. It's Urban Praise. Thanks for listening.
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0: God is still working on me. Zacardi Cortez, Inside Urban Praise. It is a marvelous, miraculous Monday. Can we be honest? Hey, I'm just going to be honest. I am a work in progress. Not perfect. Never will be until hopefully I see Jesus. And I think if we're honest, none of us are perfect. I'm not better than you. You're not better than me. You may look better. You may dress better. You may have more money. There's a whole lot of things. Smarter. Hey, I don't doubt it. But God made each of us, in his image. And thank God at the foot of the cross, it's level. The ground is level. Thank you, Lord. He doesn't look at the big I's and the little U's. I don't care if you're a CEO, VIP, millionaire, trillionaire, at the feet of the cross or the foot of the cross, honey, at the feet of Jesus or at the cross, rather, you know what I'm trying to say. No, we all have the same needs, and that is salvation in Jesus Christ. Amen? Grace and mercy, all, everything God's got, we need it. It doesn't matter what you have materially. It matters that you have Jesus, because there is no life without Christ. He's working on me. Lord, keep on working and give me the strength to endure and be in your will. That's really what matters. In the end, that's what matters, y'all. I am Effie, just keeping it real inside your midday. Hopefully this Thursday, we're going to be talking to Anthony Brown of Anthony Brown and Groups Therapy real soon. So y'all pray that goes well, okay? And thank you again for listening. It is National Beans and Frank Day. Hot dogs and, I guess, pork and beans. That's what we used to call them, pork and beans. Okay, give me a little cornbread. I'm good. And of course, it's got to be really, really, seasoned right? Okay, yeah. And cooked, for real. It's also National Barbershop Music Appreciation Day. Okay. And we're going to look at the birthdays coming up real soon, y'all. If you're celebrating a birthday, happy birthday in advance. We are Urban Praise.
1: 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This is Urban Praise.

Who's on the Lord's side? Get up and bless the name of the Lord. Your day will never be the same with Urban Praise.

0: When I think about what God has done, I have got to praise Him with tears in my eyes. Adrian, Almeida, I got to say thank you. Sandra, how you doing? Millie and Visha, appreciate you, Tahira. Hello, Mark, Jacob, Chloe, Cam. Appreciate you guys for listening. Sean, it is Urban Praise Inside Your Midday. Ricky Dillard, New G. Yeah, and also Major before that, I prayed for you. Please don't stop. Y'all, let's pray for each other. So much is happening. Praying for the Wells family, the family of Nolan Wells, praying for the family of Senator Lindsey Graham, who passed away rather suddenly, a senator from North Carolina. So much is happening. Y'all, do you know stuff can happen in a split second? That's why we got to pray. The effectual, fervent prayers of the righteous availeth much. Do not stop praying for your sisters, for the strangers, because they're all our sisters and brothers, whether you know them or not. Let's pray for each other. Amen? Please don't stop. I am Effie Inside Your Midday, and thank you so much for listening. Make sure you check out some of the interviews with Major, with Yolanda Adams, Kirk Franklin, John P. Key, Todd Dulaney, Priscilla Shire, CeCe Winans. 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Check it out, y'all. And give it a like. And if you can, share it with somebody. You never know if their testimonies may bless someone else. In the meantime, if today is your birthday, happy birthday to you and many more. If today is your birthday, hey, wishing you an Ephesians 3:20, that's exceeding abundantly. Know that God has done a lot, but He's got more to do. As long as you've got a pulse, you've got a purpose, so that means God is not done with you yet. Somebody ought to tell Him thank you. If today is your birthday, you're celebrating with Patrick Stewart. You know him. He's an actor known for Star Trek, and I never saw X-Men, but he's 86 years young. And also Harrison Ford. Who doesn't know him? Man, he's been in Star Wars, Indiana Jones, and I forgot the movie that was filmed here in Chicago at the Chicago Hilton years ago. But anyway, he is 84 years young. Again, if today's your birthday, happy birthday, and here's two decades more, y'all. That's going to do it for me. Oh, if the Lord says the same, we'll be back tomorrow. Pray that, you know, everything is okay and good. No more technical difficulties, at least for a while. And we appreciate you praying and telling folk about Urban Praise. We love you to life. Thanks for listening.
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2: William Jones Pierce was born in 1926 and picked up his first trombone at the age of 10. Growing up, he performed with the U.S. Marines. Later, Bill enrolled and flunked out of Moody Bible Institute. But the WMBI staff noticed he was not only a great announcer, but also an extraordinary trombone player. Bill also sang and teamed up with Dick Anthony and the Melody Four Quartet. But Bill Pierce is best known for his late-night radio program, Night Watch, which was later syndicated as Night Sounds.
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2: Bill served at Moody for 25 years, and at the age of 83, God called him home. To the glory of God, Bill Pierce is a name you should know.
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7: This week we're going to discuss the gift of gratitude. Recent research reveals that people often don't say thank you because they assume that the other person already knows that they are appreciative. Another study says that people under the age of 25 are presumed to be twice as likely to offer up sincere thanks. Thank you is one of the most powerful phrases that can be verbalized and demonstrated. It's always good to give thanks. Parents, here are a few quick thoughts regarding thanks. Be an example of thanksgiving by intentionally demonstrating gratitude before your teenagers whenever possible. Require your teens to say thanks around the house for the little things that can so easily be taken for granted. Guide your teens on various ways of saying thanks by encouraging them to do things such as send an email of thanksgiving to a company for a job interview. Give a note of thanks to their teacher for their dedication and commitment. Give a small gift to people who always show up to make a difference but are easily taken for granted. Dad and mom, it's the attitude of gratitude that will help your teens to be unselfish, kind, and thoughtful. Teach them always to say thanks. This is Titus Lee with Thoughts on Teens. Peace.
8: Be sure to visit olumentoring.org to download Thoughts on Teens and for information about the Operation Link Up mentoring programs. 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

0: This is Debbie Adebayo from Singles Pleasing the Lord with Single Moments. Are you trusting God to bring you a marriage partner, someone to share your dreams with? If so, I'd like to offer you some helpful tips that I used when I was believing God for my marriage partner. Believing God for a marriage partner requires you to use faith. Faith comes by hearing God speak. Faith is designed to work when the will of God is known. Don't confuse desire with a promise God has spoken to you. Desire does not necessarily mean God has spoken. Once you have a promise from God, don't allow doubt and unbelief to steal your promise. Don't become anxious if you don't see any prospects, or you're not dating, or you've been waiting a long time. When God makes you a promise, He can be trusted. Walk closely and intimately with the Holy Spirit. He will release directions that lead you to your promise mate or cause that person to find you. I would like to pray for all of you right now that have been promised a marriage partner. God, in Jesus' name, I pray that they don't grow weary in waiting for their promise of a lifetime companion, but that they will always remember that you who promised them is faithful. If you'd like more information and to connect with Singles Pleasing the Lord, visit us at singlespleasingthelord.com.
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4: Are you struggling to sleep? I'm Chuck Bentley with My Money Life from Crown. 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Sleep deprivation costs most nations about 2% of their GDP. In America, that's over $400 billion. 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Marital discord, fear of making it to the end of the month, or concern over a job can cause many to toss and turn at night. 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
2: This week we're going to discuss the gift of gratitude. Recent research reveals that people often don't say thank you because they assume that the other person already knows that they are appreciative. Another study says that people under the age of 25 are presumed to be twice as likely to offer up sincere thanks. Thank you is one of the most powerful phrases that can be verbalized and demonstrated. It's always good to give thanks. Parents, here are a few quick thoughts regarding thanks. Be an example of thanksgiving by intentionally demonstrating gratitude before your teenagers whenever possible. Require your teens to say thanks around the house for the little things that can so easily be taken for granted. Guide your teens on various ways of saying thanks by encouraging them to do things such as send an email of thanksgiving to a company for a job interview. Give a note of thanks to their teacher for their dedication and commitment. Give a small gift to people who always show up to make a difference but are easily taken for granted. Dad and mom, it's the attitude of gratitude that will help your teens to be unselfish, kind, and thoughtful. Teach them always to say thanks. This is Titus Lee with Thoughts on Teens. Peace.
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9: All of us have these aspects of ourselves that we hide from God. Aspects of our character that we do not allow Him access to. And Paul is saying that all of us should, but the leader in the church must allow God access to the secret caverns within his heart, the secret darknesses that nobody else knows about, the secret insecurities that nobody else knows about. The leader in the church has to be able and willing to humble himself and to open himself completely up before God and say, this is what I am. Not much to work with, but this is it. This is me. Sorry for the inconvenience, but this is me. It's difficult to do that. And sometimes, because the heart is so deceitful, we can even deceive ourselves into believing that we're one thing. But when trials come, you find out that there's more to you than meets the eye. There is some aggression there that you never even noticed before. There is some anxiety and fearfulness there that you never really acknowledged before. But you know it's there. You know it's there.
10: We're bringing you heaven's message and music. This is Urban Praise.

If Rance Adams here, he say, I need you to work it out. Work it out. Just wave your hand.

0: 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Another set of gospel favorites is just minutes away on Urban Praise.
1: Somewhere along the way, personal opinion morphed into personal truth. But Dr. Tony Gavin says there can only be one standard of truth that's really true. We'll hear more about it as we spend 2 minutes with Tony.
2: People make up their own rules. You see? You know, they walk around saying, I know my truth. No, it's either truth or it's not truth. One and one equals two. I don't care how long you've been raised to believe one and one equals three. One and one will always be two. So when it comes to studying math, you have to adjust your mathematical formula to the stated axiom of what one and one equals. But we want to adjust truth. We want to make truth relevant. It's okay to be relevant as long as you're not changing truth. And truth is whatever God says on any subject about what he speaks. That's truth. So if God says it, that is the word about it. Science just has to catch up. Postmodernism, which is the core of today, simply says there are no absolute truths. You just make it up as you go along. So marriage is what you say it is. How you were born is not who you are. And we have members in churches who go around and say, well, I don't think it's all that bad. No, we're not talking about what you think. We're talking about what God says. We're talking about what God says.
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7: This is Debbie Adebayo from Singles Pleasing the Lord with Single Moments. 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Faith comes by hearing God speak. 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If you'd like more information and to connect with Singles Pleasing the Lord, visit us at singlespleasingthelord.com.
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1: Hello, I'm Michelle McKinney Hammond, and this is Life Talk. Part of guarding our hearts is setting boundaries that keep us safe. Although God has given us hearts filled with passion, coupled with hormones and chemistry, He also requires that we control all these things that affect our flesh. While the world is having a free-for-all and sexuality has become a cheap commodity, those who know God understand how costly intimacy can be. We're called to make different choices, to respect our bodies and how God made us, to understand that sexuality and intimacy is a gift from God to be cherished and nourished and protected. This means we need to be honest with ourselves about our weaknesses and set boundaries accordingly. The Shulamite woman in Song of Songs said, "Do not arouse or awaken love until it so desires." In other words, until it's the right time. You may think this is funny, but making a souffle comes to mind. They're so yummy, but so delicate. I have to be careful to take it out of the oven just the right time or it'll just fall flat. It can end up not being what it's supposed to be if tampered with prematurely. And so it is with love, our hearts, and our bodies. Too much too soon can rob us of what we desire. There's so much to look forward to in love if we take the time to allow things to come to full maturity. God makes everything beautiful in its time. Think back to a time when you may have given too much too soon. What was the outcome? Well, I invite you to log on to michellehammond.com for more resources that give life. And remember, love always, live well.
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